A Child's Dream of Paradise, ending Gustav Mahler's Symphony No. 4 here at the Royal Festival Hall, London. We heard soprano soloist Jennifer France in the final movement, joining the London Philharmonic Orchestra, led by its principal conductor, Edward Gardiner, here on SymphonyCast. Jennifer France singing this work for the very first time with this particular performance. Mahler instructing in his score that when the soprano enters, to be sung in a happy, childlike manner, absolutely without parody. I'm Steve Seal. The London Philharmonic was in the spotlight on this week's Symphony Cast with music of Hans Abramson and Gustav Mahler. 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With the time we have remaining, let's hear a bit more from the London Philharmonic Orchestra. 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

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I'm Steve Seal. 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
1: Hello and welcome to Classical Guitar Alive. I'm Tony Morris. Classical Guitar Alive is broadcast thanks to the generous support of the Augustine Foundation and the Kadosky Family Fund and Charles and Taco Parker and by Augustine Strings, makers of classical guitar strings since 1947. And thanks to a gift in loving memory of Adam Bratcher. Thanks for joining me for this week's edition of Classical Guitar Alive. We have music by Bach, Rossini, film composer Elmer Bernstein, and an interview with the young Vietnamese virtuoso guitarist An Trung. We'll start with Bach's Trio Sonata No. 5. It's performed here by guitarist Tilman Hopstock and cellist Rainer Zipperling.

Guitarist Tilman Hopstock and cellist Rainer Zipperling open this week's edition of Classical Guitar Alive with Bach's Trio Sonata No. 5. Guitar composer Mauro Giuliani was active in Vienna at the same time as opera composer Rossini, and he wrote arrangements and concert pieces based on Rossini's music. This is Giuliani's two-guitar arrangement of Rossini's Overture to the Barber of Seville. It's performed by Jeffrey McFadden and Michael Kolk.

0: Jeffrey McFadden and Michael Colt performing Rossini's Overture to the Barber of Seville, as arranged by Mauro Giuliani. The debut recording by the young Vietnamese guitarist An Trun is titled Stay My Beloved. An Trun spoke about the piece and his recording.
1: I love this piece because of the arrangement that Thế An Nguyễn did for the guitar. It conveys all kind of meaning. So this piece is very, very close to me, very close to my heart. It tells a story of strangers who meet in festivals, gatherings in Vietnam, and they depart and they don't know when they're going to see each other again. And it's the song when they sing in the end. I'm not sure when I'll see you again, but I'll see you again. And it tells everything about the Vietnamese culture. So I want it to be the title piece, and I want it to be the last piece, because another piece that my parents used to sing to me.

From the debut recording by the young Vietnamese guitarist An Tran, we've just heard him performing Tay An Nguyen's arrangement of the Vietnamese folk song titled Stay My Beloved. Elmer Bernstein is remembered as one of Hollywood's greatest film score composers, but he also wrote concert music. This is his guitar concerto subtitled Concerto for Two Christophers, which was co-dedicated to guitarist Christopher Parkening and Elmer Bernstein's longtime orchestrator Christopher Palmer. Christopher Parkening performs with the London Symphony Orchestra, conducted by the composer, Elmer Bernstein.

Elmer Bernstein's Concerto for Two Christophers, featuring Christopher Parkening and the London Symphony Orchestra, conducted by the composer Elmer Bernstein. We'll close this week's edition of Classical Guitar Alive with a piece titled Marionas by Gaspar Sanz. It's performed by Enrique Solinis and the Euskal Baroque Ensemble.

Closing this week's edition of Classical Guitar Alive, we've just heard Enrique Solinis and the Euskal Baroque Ensemble performing a piece titled Marionas by Gaspar Sanz. You've been listening to Classical Guitar Alive. Classical Guitar Alive is broadcast worldwide thanks to the generous support of the Augustine Foundation and the Kadosky Family Fund, and Charles and Taco Parker, and by Augustine Strings, makers of classical guitar strings since 1947. And thanks to a gift in loving memory of Adam Bratcher. Classical Guitar Alive is a nonprofit organization based in Austin, Texas. Music by pluck-stringed instruments like the guitar, the harp, and the ancient lyre have been used in healing for over 3,000 years. That's why our mission is to bring this music to the widest possible audience. Our Music and Medicine program brings live classical guitar music to hospitals and hospices and is supported in part by a grant from the Texas Commission on the Arts. 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I'm Tony Morris. 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

0: This is the Composer's Datebook for May 7th. I'm John Burge. On today's date in 1937, the NBC radio network was carrying a live broadcast from the Cincinnati May Festival of a new oratorio titled The Ordering of Moses, inspired by the biblical book of Exodus. The music was by a 54-year-old Canadian-born American composer, organist, pianist, and music professor named Robert Nathaniel Dett. Curiously, about 40 minutes into the live broadcast, which should have lasted a full hour, the NBC announcer broke in, stating,
1: "We are sorry indeed, ladies and gentlemen, but due to previous commitments, we are unable to remain for the closing moments of this excellent performance. You have been listening to a broadcast of the world premiere of the..."
0: A recording of the broadcast, preserved on scratchy acetate discs, documents that moment for posterity. No one knows for certain why the broadcast was cut short, but some have speculated that angry calls to NBC's southern affiliate stations might have been the reason, because Dett was African-American. 77 years later, in 2014, conductor James Conlon led the Cincinnati May Festival Chorus in another live broadcast performance of Dett's oratorio, this time complete and uninterrupted from the stage of Carnegie Hall. That live performance was also recorded and made available for posterity on a commercial release. Composer's Datebook is produced by APM, American Public Media, in conjunction with the American Composers Forum, reminding you that all music was once new.

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A little something sweet and reassuring for Mental Health Month. Julian Velasco performing on tenor sax and pianist Winston Choi, Strength of My Life, from Come As You Are by Stephen Banks. The 19th century composer and guitar virtuoso Justin Holland was also a civil rights activist. He was born free. He used his freedom to help enslaved black people escape through the Underground Railroad. Here is his piece, Etta Gavotte, featuring guitarist Keith Colmes.

0: Etta Cavant by Justin Holland. I grew up listening to the beautiful sax playing of Branford Marsalis. He was featured on some 90s albums that I spun constantly. Little did I know, he had a little brother who was conquering the music world in his own way, on his own instrument. Here's Vernon Neal with Rhapsody in Black and a profile of the one and only Wynton Marsalis.
1: Welcome to Your Classical's Rhapsody in Black from APM, where we turn up the voices of Black artists in the world of classical music. I'm Vernon Neal.

Wynton Marsalis. When I say that name, the first thing you might think of is jazz icon. And you'd be right. Wynton Marsalis is the artistic director of jazz at Lincoln Center. However, he's also made his mark in the world of classical music.

0: In 1983, trumpeter Wynton Marsalis won Grammy Awards for both jazz and classical recordings. That's pretty amazing. A year later, he repeated that amazing feat. So how did he get to be so versatile and so successful? Well, some of it has to do with his musical start in life. His father was jazz pianist and teacher Ellis Marsalis Jr. So maybe it's not surprising that three of his five brothers are also jazz musicians. Wynton was just 6 years old when he started to study jazz trumpet at home with his father. And later, he studied classical music in school in New Orleans. Although he claims he wasn't serious about music as a kid, he was so talented he won music competitions where the prize was performing concertos with the New Orleans Philharmonic. He was 17 when he studied at the Tanglewood Music Center. He studied at the Juilliard School in New York City, too. He was on a solid path to become a classical trumpeter, but his heart has always been in the world of jazz, where he got to work with legends like Sarah Vaughan and Dizzy Gillespie. He eventually formed his own band and toured the world. Despite his great success in jazz, Wynton never abandoned his dreams of playing classical music. In 1981, he recorded a disc of trumpet concertos by Haydn, Hummel, and Mozart. That's the recording that won him the Classical Grammy in 1983. The original orchestra engaged to play for that first classical recording was in Prague, but the players had little respect for Marsalis, a Black American jazz musician. The recording session went badly, so a decision was made to record the disc elsewhere. Despite this unpleasant end to the project, Marsalis graciously met with fans who gathered at the airport as he was leaving. And he even played an impromptu concert and gave short lessons to fans who turned up with instruments. Many of Wynton Marsalis' acclaimed recordings feature his own compositions. He's written music in so many different styles, from concertos to choral music. In 1997, Blood on the Fields, his epic oratorio about slavery and freedom, won the Pulitzer Prize for Music. The sun is gone to shine. In 2019, violinist Nicola Benedetti teamed up with Wynton Marsalis. He composed not one, but two works for her, including a violin concerto which takes you from an introspective spiritual to a raucous hootenanny. When asked why it was so important to work with Marsalis, here's what Nicola Benedetti had to say. "The music affirms a belief I've held since childhood, that when we strip away our concepts of race, religion, or culture, our DNA shows more similarity than difference." Both myself and Wynton always agree on one thing. We're interested in seeking out those commonalities, and his music expresses a desire for coming together and understanding one another. This is Rhapsody in Black from APM, with thanks to technical director Josh Savageau and assistants from Julie Amacher, Andrea Blaine, and Scott Blankenship. You can hear more on yourclassical.org. I'm Vernon Neal.
1: Vernon Neal and Rhapsody in Black. So I have only one question for you. Do you want to hear all the notes? I mean, all the notes? Are you sure? You sure you really want to hear them? Well, here's Wynton to play them for you.

Winton, the one and only Winton, with the Eastman Wind Ensemble, conducted by Donald Huntsberger. Moto Perpetuo, Perpetual Motion, by Niccolo Paganini. He wrote that piece for violin. It's funny, you assume violinists have one over wind instruments because you never have to stop moving your arm, moving the bow, while you do have to stop to take a breath, right? Except when you don't. It's a technique called circular breathing. As of course you know, you inhale through the nose while exhaling through the mouth simultaneously. And that Winton, he's pretty good at it. Apparently the one-time Guinness Book record holder was, wait for it, Kenny G. Kenny G sustained an E-flat on saxophone for 45 minutes, 47 seconds. Then he got tired of it. Everybody else had already left the room, including the guy with the stopwatch. I've got some more Winton for you coming up.

The Detroit Symphony Orchestra doing justice to the Blues Symphony by Wynton Marsalis, the Reconstruction Rag. Well, it's pretty hard to define an entire genre of music, but that's just what Scott Joplin did. He had a premonition. Even though he wouldn't be recognized during his lifetime, he said 25 years after his death, people would know his name. And just over 30 years after he died, a book about ragtime dedicated to Joplin was published. Finally gave him the recognition he deserved. He occasionally branched out into other forms, like the waltz. Although you can totally still tell that it's Joplin. Here's Lara Downes and the band performing Bethana.

Jazz in the daytime, classical at night. WRTI HD2, a service of Temple University's WRTI Philadelphia and WRTJ Coatesville.

Sacred music has always been a bridge between humans and the divine. The bridge crosses over the somewhat thorny relationship between art and the church. Sometimes the church helped bring great works of art to life. Sometimes great works were created in defiance of the church. Sometimes the bridge itself is shaky. Humankind is capable of great good and great harm. But music does more good than harm. This piece is inspired by the beauty of Roman church windows. Songs in Stained Glass, coming up this hour. The viola da gamba, as of course you know, is one of the only fretted stringed instruments played with the bow. It's often big enough that it's played against the leg, which is what da gamba means. Here's a piece for viola da gamba, performed by the Guildhall Strings.

Hi, I'm Jake Armerding. So nice to listen to music with you. Isn't it great? The composer Ferruccio Dante Michelangiolo Benvenuto Busoni. How awesome of a name is that? He wrote this Fantasia after J.S. Bach in 1909, after his father's death. Here is Sarah Davis Buchner to perform it for you.

The Fantasia after J.S. Bach by Ferruccio Dante Michelangiolo Benvenuto Busoni, written for his father. Songs in Stained Glass, coming up next.

A lot of folks in the ancient world weren't too sure about Jesus. They weren't sure if they were on board, but they were not opposed to the prospect of being miraculously healed of lifelong agonizing pain. They didn't have a problem with that whatsoever. It's kind of how I think about beautiful churches with the endless ceilings and the stained glass and the outstanding reverb. You might have very good reasons for not being too sure about the church, but you probably don't have a problem with beauty. I think that's how Ottorino Respighi felt when he wrote this piece called Church Windows.

Jesus Lopez Cobos, conducting the Cincinnati Symphony Orchestra, Church Windows by Odorini Respighi. Those are some big, bright church windows there at the end. It's the Arc Ensemble coming up next.

I'm guessing you've not heard of Alberto Hemsi. He's one of those hidden gems who rarely composed outside the mainstream, so most folks had no clue who he was until about 2004. That was when his widow donated his entire compositional archive to the European Institute of Jewish Music in Paris. Here are his three ancient airs, performed by the Arc Ensemble.

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You've probably been in love with a person, but have you ever been in love with a building? Manuel de Falla couldn't get enough of a gorgeous Spanish palace and monument from the 1200s called the Alhambra. He was in love with its geometric design, the architecture, everything about it. He was just captivated. I think if they would have let him live in a tent right next to it, he would have. But they didn't. It was an international monument. So he wrote this music for it instead. A trip to the Alhambra, coming up this hour. The Aura Singers is a British vocal ensemble. They note that in their first 6 years, their music has been broadcast to every continent, including Antarctica. I think choral music, good choral music, is probably all I'd listen to if I got to go to Antarctica.

I was lucky enough to see the Alhambra Castle in Granada, Spain, back in my 20s. I'll never forget it. It's just amazingly intricate. I remember reading in the on-site brochure, some of the workers, the builders, never lived to see its completion, but they still worked on it their whole lives. It kind of reminds me of artists who work their whole lives on their art and never see it find an audience, but they keep working anyway. Here's one from Francisco Tárrega that celebrates it. It's Memories of the Alhambra.

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But if you were going to link another one, it would be Manuel de Falla and the Alhambra, this gorgeous piece of architecture from the 1200s. Built in Granada, Spain. De Falla was in love with the geometric design, everything about it. He just loved it to pieces. He would have lived in a tent next door if he could have, but they wouldn't let him. It was an international monument. Here's his piece, Nights in the Gardens of Spain. The first of those gardens being the jasmine-scented ones that surround the Alhambra.

Pianist Jean-Eflem Bavouzet, performing with the BBC Philharmonic Orchestra, Nights in the Gardens of Spain, by Manuel de Falla. The Mythic Gardens of Howard Shore, coming up next.

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1: Spanish guitar music carries a colorful history. From the sun-drenched plazas in Spain to the vibrant folk and dance traditions of South America, Manuel Ponce was a composer who stood in the aura of the convergence of these ideas. He became one of the most influential figures in 20th century Mexican music, and ultimately, an influence on the entire classical guitar repertoire. His sonatina for guitar is a gem in his legacy. It's woven with the folk sounds that shaped him. It's coming up later this hour. I'm Melanie Renata. I'm so glad you're here. This is Music Through the Night.

It's been said that slow and steady often wins the race, but Dvorak proved that sometimes a quick hustle is just as good. He wrote his Serenade for Winds in just 2 weeks, the first movement, just a single day. Composed quickly, but not carelessly, here it's performed for you by the London Philharmonic.

0: A mess of horns, clarinets, and oboes, with one strong bassoon sort of guiding the way. The London Philharmonic performing, Christopher Hogwood conducting, Dvorak's Serenade for Winds in D minor. Now the winds will give way to one lone guitar in just a moment, a Melanie Renata. This is Music Through the Night.
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0: Mexican composer Manuel Ponce spent his life elevating the musical soul of his homeland, and the guitar for him was the perfect vessel. Here's his guitar sonatina.

Grammy-nominated guitarist Manuel Borrego with a colorful work by composer Manuel Ponce, his guitar sonatina. 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I'm Melanie Renata, and this may be Music Through the Night. Doesn't mean you can't have bright works like this. Haydn String Quartet No. 3 in E-flat major.

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1: Have you seen the moon? It's waning. A gibbous moving toward its last quarter. Tradition says it's the lunar phase for gratitude. Moving towards letting go of what no longer serves you. A quiet, contemplative moment. And the music of minimalism was made for exactly this moment. Because long before orchestras filled concert halls with grand, sweeping sound, there was simplicity. Chanting monks, silence between notes, the very roots of classical music. That stillness is found in this work, and it's just ahead. I'm Melanie Renata. This is Music Through the Night. You never know unless you ask. It's a common saying, and really a common sense idea. But it's hard to ask for what you want. In the 1950s, a horn player had a spontaneous run-in with composer Reinhold Glier, and this hornist took a shot and said to Glier, "Hey, you should consider writing a horn concerto." And you know what? Not long after that, Glier did just that. That work is performed for you here by hornist Marie-Louise Neunecker and the Bamberg Symphony.

Quite possibly Reinhold Gleyre's best known work, his horn concerto in B flat major. Hornist Marie-Louise Neunecker, uplifted there by the Bamberg Symphony. I'm Melanie Renata, and at this hour of the day, the atmosphere seems to invite you to seek out the beauty in stillness, in simplicity. So, some music to aid you in that endeavor, just on the horizon. 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

As you settle a little deeper into the dark of the night under the glow of a waning moon, you find yourself in a transitory lunar time, one that invites you to acknowledge what you're grateful for and just let go of what is no longer serving you. A mental metamorphosis of sorts. This work by Philip Glass is perfect for such a moment. It's called Metamorphosis 2.

Welcome back to Earth after that meditative work by Philip Glass. Angel Dubois conducting La Pietà and performing the violin solo alongside them. I'm Melanie Renata, so glad to have you with me for some music through the night. As you find some steady ground tonight, you find yourself now at the ballet, the Royal Liverpool Philharmonic, here with excerpts from a historic ballet, a classic, Tchaikovsky's Swan Lake.

German and Russian folk tales melded together by Tchaikovsky turned into a dance. Excerpts there from Tchaikovsky's iconic Swan Lake Ballet, the Royal Liverpool Philharmonic performing, Vasily Petrenko at the podium.

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1: Have you ever heard of a get-along shirt? Apparently, a parenting tactic where two dueling children are basically bound together, put into a shared, oversized t-shirt until they can get along. Well, this double keyboard concerto by Bach may have been his musical version of a get-along shirt. A harmonic piece he wrote for his two sons to play together, perhaps as a way to force some harmony upon them. It's on the way. I'm Melanie Renata. You're listening to Music Through the Night.

Speaking of harmony, it is truly interesting that a piece of music like this next work, one called Flight, can soar like it does, yet feel so grounding. It's from the debut album of contemporary composer and pianist Rachel Portman, released exactly 6 years ago today. Jess Gillam, echoing through the night with her soprano sax, joined here by organist Anna Lapwood.

At one point, you may have heard that piece performed as a piano and violin duet, but my goodness, that was something else. Organist Anna Lapwood and Jess Gillum with the soprano sax for Flight from Rachel Portman. I'm Melanie Renata. This is Music Through the Night. And things really take off and soar here. The energy just picks up. It's Paganini's Terzetto in D, performed by the Mozart String Trio and guitarist Anthea Gifford.

guitarist Anthea Gifford, just having some fun with the Mozart String Trio for Paganini's Terzetto in D Major. I'm Melanie Renata, breaking out some Shakespeare for you in just a minute. This is Music Through the Night.

The Ulster Orchestra greets you lyrically here with a work by John Knowles Payne, one that picks up steam pretty quickly. It's a 10-minute Shakespearean adventure, the overture to Shakespeare's As You Like It.

Shakespeare is arguably the most important literary inspiration for composers. There's more than 275 Shakespearean operas. That was the overture for just one of them. The overture to Shakespeare's As You Like It by John Knowles Payne, the Ulster Orchestra performing. I'm Melanie Renata. You're listening to Music Through the Night. And it's believed that this work is the only truly original harpsichord concerto by J.S. Bach, and not a transcription of an earlier piece. It's his double keyboard concerto in C major. Here's the Anderson and Rowe Piano Duo.

Music crafted to create harmony in more ways than one. J.S. Bach wrote it for his two sons to play together, maybe to help them get along. His double keyboard concerto in C major, performed for you there by the Anderson and Rowe Piano Duo.

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1: It was only after he married his piano teacher's daughter that Robert Schumann dipped his toes in other genres outside of piano music. Perhaps due to twitterpation, as a newlywed, he wrote his first two symphonies. This one he sketched in just 4 days. Seasonal inspiration, emotional inspiration. A vibrant and love-filled piece. He gave it working titles like Merry Playmates, Spring in Full Bloom, finally landing on just Spring. And my friend, it sure is. This work is on the way. I'm Melanie Renata, and this is Music Through the Night. Before anything else this hour, you first find yourself musically in the world's longest continental mountain range. With more than 84 million people living throughout the Andes, just imagine all the culture and history that flows from the slopes into the valleys. Peruvian composer Celso Garrido-Leca, he turned all of that into music with this, his Andean folk dances.

The Norwegian Radio Orchestra sharing some folk flavor, flashing through that work by Celso Garrido Leica, his Andean folk dances. I'm Melanie Renata with flashes of love and sunshine on the horizon. This is Music Through the Night.

Giuseppe Tartini went through so many versions of himself before he found his passion. He was pushed towards the priesthood, he studied law, he made a 180 and became a very skilled fencer, and then he found himself as a composer, and thank goodness he did. Here's his trumpet concerto.

sunshine in musical form, despite the fact that this is music through the night. Trumpeter Alison Balsam with the Scottish Ensemble, Dartini's Trumpet Concerto. 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Hey there, I'm Melanie Renata. And when writing this symphony, Robert Schumann was clearly Twitter-pated. He was a newlywed, composing during the depths of winter, feeling love and dreaming of spring. He crafted and named his first symphony, Spring. It's performed for you here by the Royal Concertgebouw.

Written in a real rush of inspiration, Schumann's First Symphony in B-flat major, the Royal Concertgebouw performing, Bernhard Haitink at the podium.

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1: Well, welcome to a new day. Sounds of an early morning. This flute concerto by Vivaldi may call to mind the sounds that greet you right around dawn. Sometimes birdsong begins a little

little bit too early. Sometimes it's a welcome treat. This is a treat for sure. It's known as the goldfinch. It flutters into this next hour in mere moments. I'm Melanie Renata. I am just so glad that you're here. Thank you for sharing some time and space. Please stay with me.

pianist Miriam Barbo Cohen, offering up a dreamy moment for you as you greet your Friday morning. A barcarolle from Mel Boni. I'm Melanie Renata. Thank you for being with me this morning. This hour of music will greet you slowly. Sounds of birds to ease you into your day, and then the energy really picks up. Here's a flutter. Emmanuel Pau, twittering with the flute alongside the Australian Chamber Orchestra. It's Vivaldi's third flute concerto in D major, known as the Goldfinch.

crafted in the image of a sweet little goldfinch. Vivaldi's third flute concerto in D major. Flutist Emmanuel Pau performing with the Australian Chamber Orchestra, Richard Tognetti at the podium. I'm Melanie Renata, just so glad and grateful to be here with you this morning. Within the span of these next 9 minutes, you're going to get the opportunity to just breathe and be. This is Alleluia by Eric Whitaker.

Eric Whitaker conducting the Eric Whitaker Singers for Alleluia by Eric Whitaker, giving you a glorious welcome to your day. I'm Melanie Renata with a gentle yet uplifting serenade coming up for you in just a minute.

Robert Fuchs might not be a big name today, but he was once called a composer of perfect pieces by Johannes Brahms. And Brahms did not hand out compliments all willy-nilly. Here's one of those perfect pieces, the Second Symphony in C major from Fuchs, performed here by the Cologne Chamber Orchestra.

Robert Fuchs taught some of the biggest names in music, like Mahler, Sibelius, and Korngold, yet his own music is still a bit of a hidden gem. So there you go, a little early morning breakfast treat, the second serenade from Fuchs, Christian Ludwig conducting the Cologne Chamber Orchestra. I'm Melanie Renata, and the pace picks up with some Spanish flair in just a minute.

This music will probably sound familiar, like Bizet's Carmen Fantasy, but it is not the OG. It's a fantasy on the fantasy. One of Pablo de Sarasate's best-known works, it's his Carmen Fantasy. Here's violinist Hilary Hahn and the Frankfurt Radio Symphony.

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Starting our morning with a Chopin Nocturne, number 9 in B major. I'm your Katz at the piano on WRTI. Happy Friday. Good morning. John Search here with you. Thanks for being here too. Hope your week has treated you well. 46 out in Philadelphia. Sunny skies today, at least mostly sunny anyway, high near 66. Partly cloudy tonight with a low around 47. That is an old forecast. High near 69 today with increasing clouds and a low around 51. Tomorrow, Saturday, that's going to be the rainy day this weekend, and we're looking at a high near 67 and an 80% chance of rain during the day. Should taper off tomorrow night to a 30% chance of rain and low around 52, and then actually quite pretty hot on Sunday, 78 the high and low that night around 50 with rain moving back in. We have Edvard Grieg's Holberg Suite now. Here's the Estonian National Symphony Orchestra, led by Pavel Järvi.

0: Edvard Grieg's Holberg Suite, Holberg being the playwright Ludwig Holberg, who lived in Bach and Handel's time, and that's where the musical influence came from. Paavo Järvi led the Estonian National Symphony Orchestra here on WRTI. It's 627, music next by Jiří Antonín Benda. Supporting WRTI, the Philadelphia Orchestra. The orchestra presents Musician's Choice, featuring hand-picked favorites of orchestra members that bring out the distinctive Philadelphia sound. Principal bass Joseph Conyers takes center stage for Ton Dunn's Wolf Totem, and musicians will speak from the stage to share fascinating backstories behind the music. May 7th through 9th at the Kimmel Center. Tickets at philorc.org.
1: Are you looking for a lift in the middle of your day? 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I'm Melinda Whiting. 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

0: The Sinfonia No. 5 in G Major by Jerzy Antonin Benda. We heard the Prague Sinfonia led by Christian Benda. And yes, the composer and conductor are related, separated by two and change centuries.
1: 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Presenting Mrs. Christie, a new comedy mystery. In 1926, Agatha Christie vanishes without a trace. In 2026, a superfan follows the clues she left behind. Across two timelines, a mystery unfolds, blurring memory, identity, and truth. Performances run May 6 through 31. For more information, visit MacArthur.org. That's MacArthur.org.
0: Supporting WRTI, the Philadelphia Orchestra. The orchestra presents Musician's Choice, featuring hand-picked favorites of orchestra members that bring out the distinctive Philadelphia sound. Principal bass Joseph Conyers takes center stage for Tun Dun's Wolf Totem, and musicians will speak from the stage to share fascinating backstories behind the music. May 7th through 9th at the Kimmel Center. Tickets at philorc.org. We have a suite from the comic opera The Magic Opal by Isaac Albéniz. Now, here's the BBC Philharmonic led by Juan Comena.

A suite from Isaac Albéniz's comic opera, The Magic Opal. Juanjo Mena led the BBC Philharmonic here on WRTI 90.1, WRTI.org. Hope you get an opportunity to take us outside with the WRTI app. Going to be quite a nice day today. It's 4 minutes until 7 o'clock. We will go there with a canción de cuna, that is a berceuse, or going to be quite a nice day today. It's 4 minutes until 7 o'clock.

0: A Lullaby, or in Spanish, Canción de Cuna, by Cuban composer Leo Brouwer Aguirre Sorcha on the guitar here on WRTI 90.1. We are just over 15 minutes away from it being time to march. On the way there, we will have Mozart, and next, we're going to keep the guitar, add a cello, and hear a very familiar tune.
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you find yourself singing along to that familiar tune, Scarborough Fair, that arrangement by Simon Parkin and two of the most prominent players of their respective instruments performing there, Sheku Kane Mason on the cello and Plinio Fernandez on the guitar, here on WRTI 90.1. Good morning and happy Friday. John Search here with you. Thanks for being here too. It is 45 in Philadelphia. Going to get cloudier as the day goes on, high near 69. Also some wind gusting as high as 25 miles an hour. And mostly cloudy tonight with low around 51. Tomorrow going up to 67, but rainy tomorrow. 80% chance of rain during the day. Tapering off tomorrow night and a low around 52. And then quite a bit of drying off happening on Sunday because it'll be quite a bit hotter, high near 78, and low on Sunday night around 50. And then rain moving back in on Sunday night. We are just over 10 minutes away from it being time to march, and taking us there will be a rondo by Mozart for piano and orchestra, an alternate idea for the end of a piano concerto. Here is Jean-Eflambeau Vouzet at the piano, and Gabor Takacs Nagy leads the Manchester Camerata.

Mozart on WRTI, a rondo in A major for piano and orchestra. That would be an alternate idea he wrote for himself. His piano concertos were for him, and that would just be an idea for the third movement of one of those. Jean-Eflam Bavouze on the piano, and Gabor Takacsnagy led the Manchester Camerata. On WRTI 90.1, it's 7:15.

Saber and Spurs by the March King for our Suze Alarm this morning. Colonel John R. Bourgeois leading the United States Marine Band. As we welcome the newest member of our Suze Alarm Club, Elizabeth Marie Kunick. She says, I listen to the Suze Alarm with my brother every morning on our way to school. I am in marching bands and play vibraphone, and my favorite march is Colonel Bogey. I love listening to WRTI before taking tests for school as well. Liz, welcome to the club. And also, thank you for nominating your brother to the club the other day. I remember that. And I hope you enjoyed the mallet percussion solo in the march this morning. Thank you very much for joining the Suze Alarm Club. And again, welcome. You can join or nominate someone to the club at WRTI.org/SuzeAlarm. You can join yourself or you can nominate someone to the club. Great way to celebrate a birthday or an anniversary. And while you're there, click that donate button at the top of the page and become a supporter of this music. We have a Strauss waltz now. Here is his Artist's Life waltz. Franz Welser Mürst leads the London Philharmonic.

0: Artist's Life or Künstlerleben by the March King, Johann Strauss, not the March King. We actually just heard from the March King, and the Waltz King is who we heard, Johann Strauss Jr. We heard the London Philharmonic led by Franz Welser Mürst here on WRTI 90.1. It is just about 7:29. Music next by William Lloyd Webber. Supporting WRTI, the Philadelphia Orchestra. Music and artistic director Yannick Nizet-Séguin leads a world premiere by Philly-based composer Tyshawn Sorey, featuring pianist Aaron Deal, commissioned to mark the orchestra's 125th anniversary and America's 250th birthday. The concert also features Bruckner's thrilling Third Symphony, May 15th and 16th at the Kimmel Center. Tickets at philorc.org.
1: Saturday mornings on WRTI are a space to slow down and let the music speak. 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

0: A Serenade for Strings by William Lloyd Webber. You might be familiar with his sons, the cellist Julian and the composer Andrew. We heard the City of London Sinfonia, led by Richard Hickox on WRTI.
1: Stardate, May 8th. Last July, space telescopes recorded an event that sounds like the plot of a B-horror movie, Zombie versus Vampire. Spoiler alert, the vampire won. It drained away the zombie's life's blood, or make that its afterlife's blood. The encounter took place in a galaxy billions of light years away from Earth. Space telescopes detected a sudden flare-up in X-rays from the galaxy's outskirts. The region also produced several short outbursts of gamma rays, the most powerful form of energy. At their peak, each burst produced as much energy every second as the sun will emit in a billion years. Analysis revealed a possible explanation. A medium-sized black hole devoured a white dwarf, the corpse of a sun-like star. Astronomers have seen similar encounters before, but most of them involved stars that were in the prime of life, so the stars were big. A white dwarf is only about as big as Earth, which is just 1% the sun's diameter. So a white dwarf is compact and extremely dense. Its surface gravity is strong, so it's not easily disrupted. In this case, though, the white dwarf buzzed a black hole about 75,000 times the mass of the sun. The black hole's gravity ripped apart the white dwarf in one big bite. Debris swirled around the black hole. Magnetic fields fired some of it into space at almost the speed of light, creating bursts of gamma rays. The whole thing was over in a flash, as the vampire sucked the zombie dry. For the McDonald Observatory, I'm Billy Henry.
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0: Wie lieblich sind deine Wohnungen? That would be How Lovely Are Thy Dwellings, from Johannes Brahms' German Requiem, Bernhard Haitink leading the Vienna Philharmonic and the Vienna State Opera Chorus.
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0: 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The orchestra presents Musician's Choice, featuring hand-picked favorites of orchestra members that bring out the distinctive Philadelphia sound. Principal bass Joseph Conyers takes center stage for Tan Dun's Wolf Totem, and musicians will speak from the stage to share fascinating backstories behind the music. May 7th through 9th at the Kimmel Center. Tickets at philorc.org. Breakfast with Bach will be at 8, and taking us to 8 will be his son Carl Philipp Emanuel with his Symphony No. 1. Here's the Amsterdam Baroque Orchestra, led by Toon Koopman.

0: Symphony No. 1 in D major by Carl Philipp Emanuel Bach, Tonkopfmann of the Amsterdam Baroque Orchestra.
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0: We have a Michelin star plate-sized breakfast with Bach this morning, cooked up by one of our master chefs, Yo-Yo Ma on the cello with the purees from the Suite No. 3.

Breakfast with Bach this morning, the two bourrées from the cello suite number 3 and Yo-Yo Ma performing here on WRTI 90.1. Good morning, I'm John Search. How are you today? It is starting to warm up outside, 48 in Philadelphia. Sunny skies, there will be more clouds today, going up to 69 and low tonight around 51. With mostly cloudy skies tomorrow, rainy. 80% chance of rain, high near 67, and a low tomorrow night around 52, and the rain should be tapering off. And then on Sunday, well, going up to 78 with mostly sunny skies, and then rain will be coming back on Sunday night with a low around 50, 90% chance of rain. So kind of wild swings this weekend when it comes to the weather. We'll hear from Robert Schumann pretty soon, also an arrangement of some music by Morten Lauridsen. And here now are dances from the opera The Bartered Bride by Beatrice Smetana. Here's the Cleveland Orchestra led by George Sell.

0: In case your coffee's not doing the job this morning, three exciting dances from Bedřich Smetana's opera The Bartered Bride, the polka, the furiant, and the dance of the comedians, and a classic recording there from the Cleveland Orchestra led by George Sell here on WRTI 90.1. 17 minutes past 8 o'clock. Music by Robert Schumann is next.
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Robert Schumann's Introduction and Allegro Appassionato for piano and orchestra. Jan Leschetsky at the piano, and Antonio Papano led the orchestra of the National Academy of Santa Cecilia here on WRTI 90.1, WRTI.org. Great day to take us outside with the WRTI app. It's starting to warm up a little more out there. On the way, we will hear from Jean-Philippe Rameau and from Hector Berlioz. And at 9 o'clock, it's Casual Friday. Looking forward to playing you a song by Kevin Putz that he only recently composed. Here now is an arrangement for brass of Morten Lauridsen's choral setting of O Magnum Mysterium. Jeffrey Budin leads the Bay Brass.

0: Morten Lauritsen's setting of O Magnum Mysterium, performed on brass by the Bay Brass, led by Jeffrey Budin on WRTI.
1: Supporting WRTI, the Cape May Jazz Festival Foundation, presenting the Exit Zero Jazz Festival, May 15th through 17th in Cape May, New Jersey. 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Also, NEA Jazz Master Carmen Lundy, Orrin Evans featuring Gary Bartz, and others. 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
0: Supporting WRTI, the Philadelphia Orchestra. The orchestra presents Musician's Choice, featuring hand-picked favorites of orchestra members that bring out the distinctive Philadelphia sound. Principal bass Joseph Conyers takes center stage for Tun Dun's Wolf Totem, and musicians will speak from the stage to share fascinating backstories behind the music. May 7th through 9th at the Kimmel Center. Tickets at philorc.org. Here are orchestral excerpts from Jean-Philippe Rameau's opera Les Boreades. Franz Bruchen leads the orchestra of the 18th century.

Orchestral selections from the opera Les Boreades by Jean-Philippe Rameau. We heard the orchestra of the 18th century led by Franz Brüchen here on WRTI 90.1. It is 8 minutes until 9 o'clock. We'll hear from Ottorino Respighi in the next hour, also Max Bruch and Maurice Ravel. And it's Friday. We'll start the hour with Casual Fridays and some music by Kevin Putz. Really looking forward to sharing that with you. Taking us to 9 o'clock is the second movement of Hector Berlioz's Symphonie Fantastique, Un Bal. Here's the Vienna Symphony Orchestra, led by Philippe Jordan.

0: Mbal, a dance, the happy movement of Hector Berlioz's Symphonie Fantastique. Philippe Jordan led the Vienna Symphony Orchestra.
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0: Good morning. I'm John Search. Thanks very much for listening with me today. Looking like a really nice day, so I hope you can get outside. Make sure you take your allergy meds. Last week, we started a new feature called Casual Fridays. On Fridays at 9, we'll be relaxing the boundaries of what we call classical music and welcoming some new ideas, which I think both belong in classical music and that you're going to love. And you actually told me as much last week when we kicked this off, so thanks very much for your feedback. Sometimes the new idea will just be new music. One of the cool things about new music is that we can hear from everyone involved with the creation of this music. We're reminded that making new music is collaborative. I got to talk to Joyce DiDonato back when she was in town about just how excited she is about this new song cycle Kevin Putz wrote for her and for the string trio Time for Three, called Emily No Prisoner B. Here's one of those songs, I Felt a Funeral.

I Felt a Funeral. That's the ninth song from Kevin Putz' new cycle, Emily No Prisoner B. Emily is Emily Dickinson. It's all her poetry in that cycle. And we heard mezzo Joyce DiDonato and the string trio Time for Three, who were also on backing vocals. That piece premiered last fall, and the recording came out in February. New music. New repertoire. Just one of the new ideas we'll welcome into our understanding of classical music as we relax its boundaries on Casual Fridays, every Friday at 9. And really looking forward to more of these Fridays with you. I welcome your thoughts as well. My email is johntk@wrti.org. We've got music on the way by Ottorino Respighi. Pretty soon we'll hear some music by Franz Xaver Richter. And we have Maurice Ravel now, his sonatine. Here's Angela Hewitt at the piano.

0: Maurice Ravel's Sonatine, Angela Hewitt at the piano on WRTI 90.1. It's 9:19, music next by Franz Xaver Richter. Supporting WRTI, the Philadelphia Orchestra. The orchestra presents Musician's Choice, featuring hand-picked favorites of orchestra members that bring out the distinctive Philadelphia sound. Principal bass Joseph Conyers takes center stage for Tan Dun's Wolf Totem, and musicians will speak from the stage to share fascinating backstories behind the music. May 7th through 9th at the Kimmel Center. Tickets at philorc.org.
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0: Franz Xaver Richter's Sinfonia No. 53, the Trumpet Symphony. Not that there was a trumpet solo, he just gave the brass more time to shine. Matthias Bommert led the London Mozart players.
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2: I'm Deborah Lou Harder for The Met. 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Erin Morley stars as Marie, the girl raised by a regiment of soldiers, opposite Lawrence Brownlee as the love-struck Tonio. They're joined by Susan Graham and Peter Kallmann, conducted by Giacomo Sagrapanti, the daughter of the regiment, Saturday on the Robert K. Johnson Foundation Metropolitan Opera International Radio Network. 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
0: Here's some music inspired by Donizetti's Time by actually another composer for that time, Gioachino Rossini. Ottorino Respighi based his ballet La Boutique Fantasque, The Magic Toy Shop, on piano pieces by Rossini. Here is a classic recording from the fabulous Philadelphians led by Eugene Ormandy.

La Boutique Fantasque, or The Magic Toy Shop, a ballet by Ottorino Respighi based on late piano pieces by Gioachino Rossini. Classic recording there from the Philadelphia Orchestra led by Eugene Ormandy on your Classical and Jazz station, WRTI 90.1. It's 5 minutes until 10 o'clock. We will go there with one of eight pieces for clarinet, viola, and piano by Max Bruch. This is the fourth. Patrick Messina on the clarinet, Lisa Bertot on the viola, and Fabrizio Chiavetta on the piano.

0: The fourth of eight pieces for clarinet, viola, and piano by Max Bruch. We heard Patrick Messina, Lisa Bertot, and Fabrizio Chiovetta, respectively, here on WRTI 90.1. Melinda Whiting has Bernstein, Beethoven for you, Richard Strauss next. I'm John Search. Thank you very much for listening with me today. Have a great weekend. Till Monday.
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A serenade by Richard Strauss to start off our 10 o'clock hour today. Pianist Leif Ove Andsnes played this song called Ständchen, or Serenade by Richard Strauss, in an arrangement for solo piano by Walter Gieseking. It was originally written for soprano and piano. You heard it here on WRTI 90.1. Good morning to you. I'm Melinda Whiting with you for the next few hours up until 2 p.m. through the midday, and looking forward to sharing some music with you by the French composer of Irish heritage, Augusta Olmez. And we'll also hear from Beethoven.

one of his early string quartets this hour. Right now we turn to Leonard Bernstein and a suite for orchestra drawn from his delightful operetta Candide. The arrangement here is by Charlie Harmon, and you will recognize the tunes, I promise you. The Minnesota Orchestra is led by A.G. Owe.

0: ending as the operetta does with the wonderful and inspiring Make Our Garden Grow. Music arranged by Charlie Harmon from Leonard Bernstein's Candide. We heard the Minnesota Orchestra led by A.G. Oye here on WRTI 90.1. Well, coming up in a few moments, we'll be hearing from Beethoven, an early chamber work of his from his first published set of string quartets. That's after just a couple of words.
1: 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Woodmere hosts Tempesta di Mare for Revolution Tunes, a celebration of America's 250th anniversary. Harpsichordist John Waldhausen performs music from the Francis Hopkinson Collection, an early source of American music and Philadelphia history. 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

0: The String Quartet No. 5 in A Major, Opus 18, No. 5 by Beethoven, the Dover Quartet performed there on WRTI 90.1. Well, coming up in a few moments, we will close this hour with a lovely orchestral interlude called Night and Love from the late 19th century composer Augusta Olmez. That's after this message.
1: Supporting WRTI, the Philadelphia Orchestra. The orchestra presents Musician's Choice, featuring hand-picked favorites of orchestra members that bring out the distinctive Philadelphia sound. Principal bass Joseph Conyers takes center stage for Tan Dun's Wolf Totem, and musicians will speak from the stage to share fascinating backstories behind the music. May 7th through 9th at the Kimmel Center. 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
0: In a few minutes, at the top of the 11 o'clock hour, it will be time for our morning meditation. And also in our 11 o'clock hour today, we'll hear a concerto grosso by Handel. And this is a real treat. The rather underplayed or too infrequently played violin concerto in A minor by Antonín Dvořák. We'll enjoy that in the next hour. To close this hour, we turn to a French composer of Irish parentage, Augusta Olmez. We're going to hear her interlude from a larger work called Ludus Pro Patria. That's Latin for patriotic game. She called it a symphonic ode for chorus and orchestra. We'll just hear a symphonic interlude, a few minutes from that piece. La nuit et l'amour is what she called it, night and love.

0: From her large symphonic ode for chorus and orchestra called Ludus Pro Patria, or Patriotic Games. This is just a moment of peace and calm in the midst of that much larger score. David Ryland led that performance by the National Orchestra of Metz Grand Est. And you heard it here on listener-supported WRTI 90.1. Coming up in a few moments, we'll start off the 11 o'clock hour with our morning meditation.
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0: Well, good morning to you. I'm Melinda Whiting with you through the midday hours today till 2 p.m. And we have lots of great music still to enjoy together. But we start off this hour, as always, 11 o'clock on a weekday with the morning meditation. This is a piece for solo piano by the American composer Carlos Simon, based in Washington, D.C. He calls this piece Sleep Well. And our moment of serenity and calm today comes through the hands of pianist Effie Hackmee.

0: our morning meditation today, coming to us courtesy of the living American composer Carlos Simon and a piano piece he calls Sleep Well. Effie Hackney was the pianist. Well, sleeping well probably generally means more than a 3-minute cat nap, but that was a pretty lovely morning meditation. We bring you this moment of serenity and calm at the top of the 11 o'clock hour each weekday here on WRTI 90.1. Our next music will be from Handel, one of his many concerti grossi. That's coming up after this.
1: 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Woodmere hosts Tempesta di Mare for Revolution Tunes, a celebration of America's 250th anniversary. Harpsichordist John Waldhausen performs music from the Francis Hopkinson Collection, an early source of American music and Philadelphia history. 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

0: Music by George Frideric Handel from his Opus 6 set of 12 Concerti Grossi. This was number 9 from that set in the key of F major. The English Concert performed it under Trevor Pinnock's direction here on WRTI 90.1. Well, coming up in a few moments, we hear music by Antonín Dvořák. Stay tuned.
1: Supporting WRTI, the Philadelphia Orchestra. 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Principal bass Joseph Conyers takes center stage for Tan Dun's Wolf Totem, and musicians will speak from the stage to share fascinating backstories behind the music. 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
0: There's a special spot in the WRTI schedule for music you've asked to hear. 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Our next music comes from Antonín Dvořák, who in 1879 fulfilled a request from his publisher to produce a violin concerto, which seemed like a good business proposition to the publisher. Dvořák had in mind the favored violinist of just about every other composer in continental Europe of the time, but certainly of his own mentor, Johannes Brahms. Joseph Joachim, that was the violinist for whom Brahms and also Max Bruch wrote their violin concertos and many others as well. Well, Dvořák caught Joachim's interest for a little while, but in the end, Joachim was not very communicative. Maybe he was just too busy, but in the end, this premiere did not take place until 1883, and then it was in the hands of quite a different soloist. Our soloist is Akiko Suwanai, and she's joined by the Budapest Festival Orchestra led by Yvonne Fischer.

The Violin Concerto in A Minor, Opus 53 by Antonín Dvořák, music dating from 1879 and perhaps a little bit underplayed, I think. It's a wonderful concerto and doesn't often make it onto concert programs, but it's well worth the listening, I think. We heard Akiko Suwanai playing it with the Budapest Festival Orchestra led by Yvonne Fischer here on WRTI 90.1. Well, coming up in a few minutes at the top of the hour, we'll have today's request. And also coming up next hour, some music by Johann Sebastian Bach, Franz Schubert, and Luigi Boccherini. Stay tuned to WRTI 90.1.

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WRTY, 91.1, Jackson Township, Mount Pocono. 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

Johann Sebastian Bach and Franz Schubert and Luigi Boccherini. But right now, it is, as always at noon, time for our daily request. And today's request comes from Betty in Philadelphia, who writes to us that she loved hearing music from a particular epic film score last week during our Great American Voices celebration. Well, the music she's speaking of is from the classic movie Ben-Hur, which has just a wonderful score by Miklos Rosa. We'll hear a few selections from that score right now, the Prelude, Love Theme, and Parade of the Charioteers. Here's the BBC Philharmonic Orchestra, led by Rumon Gamba.

0: epic music for an epic film, 1959, the year for Ben-Hur. And this score by Miklos Rosa is really a classic. We heard the Prelude, Love Theme, and Parade of the Charioteers, performed by the BBC Philharmonic, led by Rumon Gamba. That was today's request, which came to us from Betty in Philadelphia. Like Betty, you can make your own request. Maybe it's music that you particularly love and don't get to hear often enough, or maybe you were reminded, as Betty was, of hearing another part of this film score last week during our Great American Voices celebration. Maybe you've heard something recently that you feel you must hear again. Whatever it is, just go to wrti.org/requests, fill in the short online form, and your request will show up on a weekday at noon. We play a request every weekday at that time. Here on WRTI 90.1, we take quite a different direction next with some keyboard music from Johann Sebastian Bach. Stay tuned.
1: 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The concert takes place Sunday afternoon, May 10 at 3 at Bunker Hill Presbyterian Church in Sewell, New Jersey. 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
0: This week, the Philadelphia Orchestra in Concert brings you the delightful Sinfonía Española by Eduard Lalo with the young Spanish violinist Maria Dueñas. Also, a suite from the opera Fire Shut Up in My Bones by Terence Blanchard and the Symphony No. 5 by Jean Sibelius. Yannick Nézet-Séguin conducts. I'm Melinda Whiting. 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

Music by Johann Sebastian Bach, the English Suite No. 4 in F major, BWV 809. Francesco Tristano was our pianist here on WRTI 90.1. I'm Melinda Whiting with you a little while longer, up until 2 p.m. through the midday today. And we turn next to music by Franz Schubert, one of a couple of overtures that he wrote, having sniffed the winds of musical fashion in Vienna, where Italian opera was all the rage in the early 19th century. Well, Schubert decided he'd better write something in that Rossinian style, and he came up with a couple of very effective overtures, just concert overtures. This one is in C major, Deutschlisting 591. The Stockholm Sinfonietta is led by Neeme Järvi in this performance.

0: Music by Franz Schubert, perhaps channeling Rossini, his overture in the Italian style in C major, a concert overture, Deutschlisting 591. Nemi Järvi led the Stockholm Sinfonietta there. Here on WRTI 90.1. Well, if Italian style was what Schubert was after, we will get Italian music from Luigi Boccherini in just a few moments.
1: 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The orchestra presents Musician's Choice, featuring hand-picked favorites of orchestra members that bring out the distinctive Philadelphia sound. Principal bass Joseph Conyers takes center stage for Tan Dun's Wolf Totem, and musicians will speak from the stage to share fascinating backstories behind the music. 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
2: 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Also, NEA Jazz Master Carmen Lundy, Orrin Evans featuring Gary Bartz, and others. 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
0: Music by the 18th century Italian composer Luigi Boccherini now. Boccherini was a cello virtuoso in addition to being a very fine composer, and he wrote lots of concertos for his instrument. We'll hear the Cello Concerto No. 9 in B-flat major and a performance featuring Stephen Isserlis as the soloist with the Austro-Bothnian Chamber Orchestra.

0: one of many cello concertos by Luigi Boccherini, and probably the most famous one, the Concerto No. 9 in B-flat major. Boccherini was himself a very fine cellist, and so was our soloist here, Stephen Isserles, joined by the Austro-Bosnian Chamber Orchestra, here on WRTI 90.1. Well, coming up in a few moments, our Midday Mozart for today. Also coming up in the next hour, we will hear from Louise Farenc and some music from Sergei Prokofiev's beautiful ballet, evening-length ballet, Romeo and Juliet. That's all ahead.
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0: Well, good afternoon to you. I'm Melinda Whiting with you for another hour until 2 p.m. And we have lots of great music to share together in that time, starting with Midday Mozart. And today we turn to the opera Così fan tutte, Kirche Listing 588, for a truly beautiful trio, Suave sia il vento, or May the Winds Blow Gently. Now, this takes a little bit of explanation. Not going to try to explain the whole plot to you, but the moment that we're in here, two sisters who are each engaged are, they believe, bidding farewell to their fiancés who have been called off to war in distant lands. They've gotten on a ship and they're on their way, supposedly. It turns out they aren't at all. And the whole subplot is being put in motion by their friend, Don Alfonso, who is also singing with them. We'll hear soprano Mia Persson, mezzo-soprano Angela Brower, and baritone Alessandro Corbelli. They're joined by the Chamber Orchestra of Europe, led by Yannick Nézet-Séguin. Angela Brower and baritone Alessandro Corbelli. They're joined by the Chamber Orchestra of

0: one of those amazing moments from a Mozart opera where things are not exactly as they seem, but my goodness, the beauty of that music. Really remarkable. Mia Persson was the soprano, Angela Brower the mezzo-soprano, and Alessandro Corbelli the baritone in Suave sia il vento from Così fan tutte. The Chamber Orchestra of Europe was led by Yannick Nézet-Séguin. And we bring you a little dose, a daily dose of Mozart at 1 o'clock each weekday here on WRTI 90.1. We'll bring you some music by the 19th century piano virtuoso and composer Louise Farenc after this.
1: 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Principal bass Joseph Conyers takes center stage for Tan Dun's Wolf Totem, and musicians will speak from the stage to share fascinating backstories behind the music. 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

0: music by the 19th century piano virtuoso Louise Farenc, who certainly showed off the piano skills of the soloist in this work, The Grand Variations on a Theme by Count Gallenberg. Well, Louise Farenc was a leading virtuoso in 19th century France, and she followed up her career as a virtuoso, a touring pianist, with a career as a composer and a publisher, and also one of the leading piano pedagogues of the 19th century. She had a full-time position at the Paris Conservatoire, the first woman to be in such a position. Well, we heard her Grand Variations performed by Jean Muller at the piano with the Luxembourg European soloists led by Christoph König here on WRTI 90.1. A bit of Shakespeare and very romantic Russian music in a moment.
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0: Right around the time that Sergei Prokofiev returned to live in the Soviet Union, he received a commission for an evening-length ballet based on the story of Romeo and Juliet. Well, he wrote glorious music for that ballet, but the commission kind of fell through. It didn't actually result in a staged performance, and Prokofiev was very pleased with the music he had written, and he wanted it to be performed, and so he created three suites for the concert hall from the score so that people could hear this marvelous music, and they have all become classics. We're going to hear the first of those suites. The Oslo Philharmonic Orchestra is led by Maris Jansons.

Music by Sergei Prokofiev from his evening-length ballet on the subject of Romeo and Juliet. We heard the first of three different concert suites that Prokofiev assembled from that magnificent score. Our performance was by the Oslo Philharmonic Orchestra, led by Marius Jansons. And you heard it here on WRTI 90.1. In a few minutes, Meg Bragel will be here after Composer's Datebook. She has music for you by Christoph Willibald Gluck, also a Beethoven piano sonata, and from the Lobgesang, or Song of Praise, symphony by Mendelssohn, his second symphony. We'll hear the opening sinfonia from that work, as well as some music by Frank Bridge, English composer. All of that and much more with Meg between 2 and 6 today. I'm Melinda Whiting. I'm so glad you could join me through the midday hours today, and I hope you have a terrific weekend.

This is the Composer's Datebook for May 8th. I'm John Burge. On today's date in 1938, a musical soiree was held at Dumbarton Oaks, a magnificent house on the crest of a wooded valley in Washington, D.C. This was the home of Mr. and Mrs. Robert Woods Bliss. Mr. Bliss had retired from a distinguished career in the U.S. Foreign Service, which included a posting in St. Petersburg in 1907, around the same time that a young Russian composer named Igor Stravinsky was getting some of his first public performances there. Mr. and Mrs. Bliss commissioned Stravinsky to write a chamber work to be premiered at their 30th wedding anniversary, a work now known as Dumbarton Oaks Concerto. A little concerto in the style of the Brandenburg Concertos, was how Stravinsky put it, adding, "I played Bach very regularly during the composition of the concerto, and I was greatly attracted to the Brandenburg Concertos. Whether or not the first theme of my first movement is a conscious borrowing from the third of the Brandenburg set, I do not know. What I can say is that Bach would most certainly have been delighted to loan it to me. To borrow in this way was exactly the sort of thing he liked to do."

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WRTY, 91.1, Jackson Township, Mount Pocono. 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

What will I do without Euridice? The music of Christoph Willibald Gluck from his opera Orfeo et Euridice. Yeston Davies was our countertenor soloist, singing the role of Orfeo after losing his beloved Euridice. He was joined by La Nuova Musica, who are led by their music director and founder, David Bates. Well, hello, friends. I'm Meg Bregel. Glad to be with you this Friday afternoon, the first full week, that is, of May. We've got some great music to listen to and share together all afternoon between now and 6 o'clock. But in this hour, we'll hear from Frank Bridge, music inspired by the sea, as well as Mendelssohn's Lobgesang Symphony. But now we turn to Beethoven and his Piano Sonata No. 16 in G major. Opus number is 31, music that Beethoven wrote probably between 1801 and 1802. Here's Maurizio Pollini at the piano.

0: That was Maurizio Pollini playing Beethoven's Piano Sonata No. 16 in G major, Opus No. 31, here on WRTI.
1: 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Principal bass Joseph Conyers takes center stage for Tan Dun's Wolf Totem, and musicians will speak from the stage to share fascinating backstories behind the music. 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
0: Well, friends, we're going to continue now with music of Felix Mendelssohn, who was commissioned by the city of Leipzig to write his symphony cantata that he titled Lobgesang, or Song of Praise, celebrating the 400th anniversary of the invention of the printing press by Johannes Gutenberg. First performed in the Thomaskirche in Leipzig in 1840, we're going to hear the instrumental Symphonia, performed by the Zurich Tonhalle Orchestra, led by Paavo Järvi.

0: That was the opening symphonia from Felix Mendelssohn's Lobgesang, his symphony cantata, celebrating the 400th anniversary of the Gutenberg printing press. We heard a performance this afternoon by the Zurich Tonhalle Orchestra, led by Paavo Järvi. When we come back, the first movement from Frank Bridges' The Sea.
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0: That was the music of English composer Frank Bridge of the 20th century. We heard the first movement, The Seascape, from his orchestral tone poem, The Sea. He wrote this while staying in the Sussex coastal town of Eastbourne, which coincidentally was the same place where Claude Debussy finished his own piece evoking the sea, La Mer. We heard a performance by the Ulster Orchestra, who were led by Vernon Handley this afternoon here on WRTI.
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0: That was the Violin Concerto in D Major by Jean-Marie Leclerc, the French 17th, early 18th century composer, violinist, dancer, and lace maker. Yes, really. Simon Standage was our soloist and led Collegium Musicum 90 in that performance.
1: 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June 18th is 50 Years of Music in the Park, with the Philadelphia Orchestra conducted by Maren Alsop. 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
2: This week, the Philadelphia Orchestra in Concert brings you the delightful Sinfonía Española by Eduard Lalo with the young Spanish violinist Maria Dueñas. 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Yannick Nézet-Séguin conducts. I'm Melinda Whiting. 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
0: We're going to hear the overture now by Engelbert Humperdinck to his opera Hansel and Gretel, music he described as a Märchenoper, or a fairy tale opera. Let's hear a performance by the Bavarian Radio Symphony Orchestra, led by Jeffrey T.

We heard the overture to Hansel and Gretel by Engelbert Humperdinck, based on the Grimm Brothers fairy tale. We heard a performance by the Bavarian Radio Symphony Orchestra, who were led by Jeffrey Tate, here on WRTI. Continuing now with the 20th century American composer William Grant Still, we will hear the Danzas de Panama. This is the Berlin Symphony Orchestra, led by Isaiah Jackson.

0: We heard the Danzas de Panama by American composer William Grant Still, who was inspired to write these pieces after listening to traditional Panamanian folk music, which had been collected by the ethnomusicologist Elizabeth Waldo. We heard a performance this afternoon by the Berlin Symphony Orchestra, who were led by Isaiah Jackson. When we come back from Stardate, Christian Zimmermann plays Frédéric Chopin's Ballade No. 2 in F major.
1: Stardate, May 8th. Last July, space telescopes recorded an event that sounds like the plot of a B-horror movie, Zombie versus Vampire. Spoiler alert, the vampire won. It drained away the zombie's life's blood, or make that its afterlife's blood. The encounter took place in a galaxy billions of light years away from Earth. Space telescopes detected a sudden flare-up in X-rays from the galaxy's outskirts. The region also produced several short outbursts of gamma rays, the most powerful form of energy. At their peak, each burst produced as much energy every second as the sun will emit in a billion years. Analysis revealed a possible explanation. A medium-sized black hole devoured a white dwarf, the corpse of a sun-like star. Astronomers have seen similar encounters before, but most of them involved stars that were in the prime of life, so the stars were big. A white dwarf is only about as big as Earth, which is just 1% the sun's diameter. So a white dwarf is compact and extremely dense. Its surface gravity is strong, so it's not easily disrupted. In this case, though, the white dwarf buzzed a black hole about 75,000 times the mass of the sun. The black hole's gravity ripped apart the white dwarf in one big bite. Debris swirled around the black hole. Magnetic fields fired some of it into space at almost the speed of light, creating bursts of gamma rays. The whole thing was over in a flash, as the vampire sucked the zombie dry. For the McDonald Observatory, I'm Billy Henry.
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0: That was the Polish pianist Christian Zimmermann playing Frédéric Chopin's Ballade No. 2 in F major from Opus No. 38.
1: Supporting WRTI, the Philadelphia Orchestra. The orchestra presents Musician's Choice, featuring hand-picked favorites of orchestra members that bring out the distinctive Philadelphia sound. Principal bass Joseph Conyers takes center stage for Tan Dun's Wolf Totem, and musicians will speak from the stage to share fascinating backstories behind the music. 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
0: We'll finish the hour with music of Finnish composer Jean Sibelius. His Spring Song is a tone poem for orchestra that he originally wrote in 1894 and titled An Improvisation for Orchestra. It was performed at an outdoor festival and did not go very well. It wasn't well suited for an outdoor performance, so he revised it, changed the key, and retitled it Spring Song, with the subtitle being The Sadness of Spring. Here's the Bournemouth Symphony Orchestra, led by Paavo Berglund.

0: That was the Bournemouth Symphony Orchestra led by Paavo Berglund in John Sibelius' Spring Song here on WRTI.
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0: Well, hello, friends. I'm Meg Bragel. In this hour, we will hear a serenade by Antonín Dvořák, as well as Gioachino Rossini's Overture to William Tell. But we're beginning with Mozart and his Symphony No. 9 in C major. Kerschel number is 73, and scholars aren't entirely certain when Mozart actually wrote this, though they think, they estimate anyway, 1769, 1770, during his very first trip to Italy. Let's hear a performance this afternoon by the Academy of Ancient Music, who are led by Christopher Hogwood.

0: Music by the teenaged Wolfgang Amadeus Mozart. That was his Symphony No. 9 in C major, Kerschel No. 73, in a performance by the Academy of Ancient Music led by Christopher Hogwood. When we come back, the Philharmonia Orchestra led by Riccardo Muti play Rossini's overture to William Tell.
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0: how many of you are picturing the Looney Tunes when you hear that overture. That was the overture to William Tell by Gioachino Rossini in a performance by the Philharmonia Orchestra, who were led by Riccardo Muti here on WRTI.
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0: Let's hear a performance now of Antonín Dvořák's Serenade in D minor for wind instruments. This is a performance by the Orpheus Chamber Orchestra.

the music of a young Antonín Dvořák right on the cusp of international stardom. We heard his serenade in D minor for Winds, music he wrote in 1878 over the course of just 2 weeks. We heard a performance this afternoon by the Orpheus Chamber Orchestra here on WRTI.

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2: Hello, friends. I'm Meg Bregel. It is time for Flicks at 5, which today comes from the 1989 film adaptation of Shakespeare's Henry V, who, in the midst of the Hundred Years' War, embarks on the conquest of France. That would be right around 1415. Directed and starring Kenneth Branagh, it was scored by Patrick Doyle, and we're going to hear Non Nobis Domine, the final, the triumphant moment from the film, featuring the Crouch End Festival Chorus and the City of Prague Philharmonic, directed by Paul Bateman.

0: Patrick Doyle's music for Flicks at 5 today. We heard the centerpiece of his music for the film Henry V, Non Nobis Domine, which is taken from Psalm 115, Not unto us, O Lord, but to thy name give the glory. And apparently based on real events where Henry V did in fact order that psalm sung on the battlefield immediately after his victory at Agincourt. We heard a performance this afternoon by the Crouch End Festival Chorus and City of Prague Philharmonic, who were led by Paul Bateman. Well, friends, in our last hour together, a symphony by Swedish composer Franz Berwald, two works performed by Jenny Lynn from the 20th century on the piano, and when we come back, Antonio Vivaldi's Spring.
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2: 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The Daughter of the Regiment, Saturday on the Robert K. Johnson Foundation Metropolitan Opera International Radio Network. 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

The music of Antonio Vivaldi. We heard Spring or La Primavera from his Four Seasons, Le Quattro Stagioni, concertos that Vivaldi probably wrote around 1723. We heard a performance this afternoon by Iona Brown joining the Academy of St. Martin in the Fields, led by Sir Neville Mariner. We'll hear two performances now by the wonderful pianist Jenny Lin. We begin with Cole Porter's Begin the Beguine.

0: two performances by Jenny Lynn on the piano from composers of the Great American Songbook. We heard Cheek to Cheek by Irving Berlin, arranged by Dick Hyman. And before that, Begin the Begin by Cole Porter, arranged by Cy Walter, here on WRTI.
1: 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The concert also features Bruckner's thrilling Third Symphony, May 15th and 16th at the Kimmel Center. 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
0: I'm so intrigued by the Swedish romantic capital R composer, violinist, and orthopedist Franz Berwald, who not only made his living as an orthopedist, but actually managed a sawmill as well as a glass factory and was not appreciated as a composer during his lifetime. He wrote his Third Symphony in 1845 and nicknamed it the Singulière, or meaning singular, as you can imagine from the pronunciation, or maybe remarkable is a better way to hear it. Let's hear a performance by the Swedish Radio Symphony Orchestra, led by Roy Goodman.

The Symphonie Singulaire by Swedish composer Franz Berwald, music he wrote in 1845 as he emphasized the unusual and remarkable nature of his symphony. That was a performance by the Swedish Radio Symphony Orchestra, who were led by Roy Goodman. Well, friends, that's about the end of my time with you this Friday afternoon. The mixtape starts at 6, and I know that's always a good time. You'll want to stay tuned for that. I'll see you back here on Monday. In the meantime, have a great night and a wonderful weekend.

0: Hurtsville.
1: Hi there, welcome to Exploring Music. This is Bill McLaughlin. Today we're going to conclude our exploration of the life and times and music of Claude Debussy. And we are told that Debussy had received a postcard from Andalusia sent to him by the young composer he'd gotten to know, Manuel de Falla. This depicted this gate in Granada. And when he received this postcard, Debussy looked at it and said, I'll do something with that. Here's La Puerta del Vino. Once again, this is Friedrich Gulda.

That's a pretty brisk tempo that Friedrich Gulda uses in that Habanera. It's interesting what Debussy marks in this score. He writes that this piece is to be played with the brusque opposition of extreme violence and passionate sweetness. Tempo de Habanera. In spite of all of his travels around Europe, and remember that Debussy had been from London all the way to Moscow, he spent only about 3 or 4 hours of his life in Spain. Crossed the border one day to see a bullfight and came right back to France. In spite of that, all of Debussy's Spanish pieces are so vividly imagined that even young Spanish composers like Manuel de Falla were impressed. He said, "Maestro, I have to take off my hat, my sombrero, for you, because you've shown me something new about Spanish music." As we'll hear in this next piece, a tone poem for orchestra called Iberia. Debussy was often approached when he wrote music like this with the libel, as far as he was concerned, of being called an impressionist composer. And he said, "No, I'm trying to achieve something different, not an impression, an effect of reality. What some imbeciles call impression, which is a term that is utterly misapplied, especially by the critics." This is cinematic music composed in 1910. Here's Charles Munch with the Boston Symphony, two movements of Iberia, The Perfumes of Night and The Morning of Festival Day.

0: Charles Munch with the Boston Symphony from Iberia, Debussy's tone poem of 1910. We heard The Perfumes of Night and the Morning of Festival Day. Brilliant music. 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
0: WRTI HD2. So, 1910. Interesting time to be in Paris. Interesting time to be alive. Suppose they all are, but that one's famously interesting. For one thing, the Russians were coming. In fact, by 1910, they'd arrived. Serge Diaghilev and the Ballet Russe had been coming to Paris from around 1907 on, especially around 1909 and 10. Diaghilev brought with him a young composer named Igor Stravinsky, who was turning the music world on its head. Debussy had always been welcoming to composers who were coming to Paris. He took trouble to get to know Bartok, sought him out, had met Richard Strauss, of course, and even Gustav Mahler. Although there's a report that Debussy was seen sneaking out of the concert after only the first movement of Mahler's Second Symphony. But right away, Debussy got along with Stravinsky. And with Diaghilev, this flamboyant impresario who kept bringing together wonderful painters like Picasso with wonderful composers like Stravinsky and Ravel and Prokofiev and maybe even Debussy, and then throwing in the greatest dancers alive, including Nijinsky. The first attempt at a collaboration between Ballet Russe and Debussy was a setting of The Afternoon of a Faun, which Debussy had composed nearly 20 years before. Now, Nijinsky was someone who did not perhaps have the deepest talent for music. He was one of the greatest dancers who ever lived, and he could count. So that's what he did. He counted up to a certain number over and over again and set his steps to those numbers. With Afternoon of a Faun, there was a tremendous success in Paris. Scandalous success. Extremely scandalous. Banned in Boston, literally, when it finally got there the next year. And so they decided on something a little tamer for a real ballet from Debussy. Here is Nijinsky's story in Debussy's words. There is a park, a tennis court. There is a chance meeting of two girls and a young man seeking a lost tennis ball. A nocturnal, mysterious landscape and a suggestion of something sinister in the darkening shadows. The piece Jeu, which is game, was given its premiere at the Théâtre des Champs-Élysées on May 13, 1913. Let's listen to Jeu. Here is the Concertgebouw Orchestra of Amsterdam under Bernard Haitink.

Wow. Do you think those pizzicato notes at the end are a salute to Stravinsky and the ending of Petrushka? It's possible. We just heard music composed by Debussy for the Ballet Russe. This piece, called Jeu, which is game, given its premiere on May 13th of 1913, and lost in the shuffle, because just 2 weeks later, in the same theater with the same dance company, came the premiere of The Rite of Spring, and that really set the world on its ear. In spite of all the attention given Stravinsky, Debussy found him enjoyable. I haven't mentioned at all in this show that Debussy was a remarkably interesting and charming writer, and for a while supported himself as a critic in the early years of the century. In fact, he invented a pen name for himself, a wonderful sort of character off to the side. He called him Monsieur Croche, who defined his profession as anti-dilettante. Wonderful, crotchety old Monsieur Croche. And here is Debussy once again. This is not a review, it's just a letter to a friend. Must have been written right before the First World War. He says, I've seen Stravinsky recently. He says, my firebird, my sock, exactly like a child saying, my top, my hoop. And that's exactly what he is, a spoiled child. He's also a young savage who wears noisy ties and kisses.

Noël for the Children with No Home. Words and music of Claude Debussy. There was Ellie Ameling with Dalton Baldwin at the piano. I don't have a very good translation, and my French is poor, but it seems that the children are praying for vengeance. They say, I lost my father in the war. Pauvre maman est morte. I've lost my mother. Noël, Noël. Think of the children of France, the little Belgians, the little Serbs, even the little Poles. And while you're at it, can you please bring a victory for the children of France? Music from 1915 of Claude Debussy. He is suffering terribly just in these years. Cancer, terribly painful. For some periods of time, he can't compose at all. And then he embarked upon his last great project. He knew it would be his last great project. 6 sonatas for various combinations of instruments. He completed 3, one for cello and piano, one for viola, flute, and harp. Remarkably beautiful piece for an unusual combination. And the work with which we're going to close this week's investigation of Debussy's music, the final piece that he ever wrote, was work he was able to perform himself at the piano when it was premiered in 1917. He signed all of the music during the war years. Claude Debussy, French musician. Here's the violin sonata. This is Itzhak Perlman with Vladimir Ashkenazy.

Itzhak Perlman, violinist, Vladimir Ashkenazi at the piano, the violin sonata of Claude Debussy music, given its first hearing in 1917. The composer had less than a year to live. I'm quoting now from the diary of Romain Rolland, Thursday, 21st of March, 1918. Coinciding with the first day of spring, the great German offensive breaks out on the Western Front. Since December, the threat of this offensive, full of anguish, has been hanging over the poor country. Clemenceau says, I am delighted. Everything is going well. The German forces came within 38 miles of Paris. They were still on the offensive on the 26th of March, and here's the entry from Romain Rolland's diary for that day. 26 March, death of Claude Debussy. Over a period of 2 years, the wretched artist has been devoured by cancer, the only creator of beauty in the music of our time. And as we close today's program, I'd like to add one more appreciation of Claude Debussy, this from the writer Jean Cocteau, who wrote, Debussy existed before Debussy. It is an architecture which moves upside down in the water, clouds which form and disperse, branches which slumber, rain on the leaves, plums which in falling kill themselves and bleed gold. Everything that only murmured or stammered before a human voice came to give it expression. A thousand vague marvels in nature have at last found their interpreter. Jean Cocteau speaking of Claude Debussy, and I can't top that. What interesting music we've heard this week, all the way back to that first piano piece, Danse Bohémienne, which Nadia von Meck forwarded on for Tchaikovsky to look at. Tchaikovsky thinking, well, the piece is okay, but the kids really need some proper lessons. All the way through these masterpieces, through Pelléas, through the string quartet, through La Mer, Iberia, these beautiful songs, all the piano pieces. Cocteau is right. Debussy did change things. A thousand vague marvels in nature have at last found their interpreter. And that's all the time we have for Debussy today, folks. There's a lot more wonderful music which we couldn't fit into the 5 hours of this program. So seek it out, folks. Revisit it. You'll be glad you did, and I'll be very glad if you leave your radio station tuned exactly where it is. More great stuff coming up. 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Drop us a line. Let us know how we're doing. 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

0: 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Our production assistants are Ella Pinsloop, Eric Opland, and Weston Williams. Rebecca Neistat is the WFMT production and syndication manager. 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I'm Bill McLaughlin. Thanks for listening. 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
2: 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From the media room at David Geffen Hall, it's the New York Philharmonic this week. And this week.

we hear the Symphony No. 8 by Gustav Mahler. This is Alec Baldwin. Please stay tuned now as our Mahler cycle continues. This time we'll revisit Lorne Mazel's final concert as music director of the New York Philharmonic from June 2009. It's music of Olympian proportions on the New York Philharmonic this week.

0: I have just finished my 8th symphony. It is the greatest thing I have as yet done. And it is so individual in content and form that I cannot describe it in words. Imagine that the whole universe begins to sound in tone. The result is not merely human voices singing, but a vision of planets and suns coursing about. So wrote Gustav Mahler to his friend and colleague, conductor Willem Mengelberg, in 1906, concerning the composer's 8th symphony. The late Lauren Mazel spoke about his relationship to Mahler's music during the course of his long career.
1: My interaction with Mahler's music has been continuous. I've done several Mahler cycles, one in London, one in Munich, Germany, one in Berlin. All the music of Mahler in symphonic music in 2 weeks. So I'm really immersed in this material, and I hope that indirectly my view of the music will have broadened and will be deeper and more meaningful. That's not for me to evaluate.
0: Lauren Mazel indeed had a long association with the music of Mahler, one that began while he was still in his teens.
1: My first contact was conducting the first movement of Mahler's second at Tanglewood. I was 19. And I think I understood something of the music. But I was never a Mahler fan or fanatic, and I struggled coming to grips with each symphony. I remember not understanding the seventh at all. I remember having a lot of problems with the third, curiously enough, being somewhat disconcerted by the first movement of the eighth, and I sort of fought him all the way. So that when I finally became enamored of each symphony on its own merit, and not because it was written by a master, it was a process which matured me and which brought me forward. Gustav was a hard nut for me to crack, and each period of struggle Revealed to me how undeveloped I was as a musician. And so, as I say, coming to grips with each of the symphonies helped broaden my horizon. And I'm most grateful. It took me perhaps longer than it takes other folks who are more talented. But I've always been very slow grasping material. But once I've grasped it, I think I don't do it dishonor.
0: Mr. Mazel's view of Mahler as an individual was also somewhat unusual. To those who prefer to think of the composer as some dour, emotionally unstable, and fragile figure, Mr. Mazel offered these words to the contrary.
1: This odd misconception that Mahler was some kind of lunatic character who lived in a veil of tears, pounding his chest year after year, despondent, freaked out. Wasn't that at all. Mahler was a person who had his feet on the ground. Was a fine conductor, wonderful sense of humor, liked the occasional cigar, liked to hear a good story, very good humored, very stable person with very serene and Olympian view of the place of man in the scheme of things. Look at the bucolic and tender atmosphere of Mahler's Fourth Symphony. There is a person completely at peace with himself and the world, and at the same time subject to great passions. To be passionate in today's world is not politically correct. He lived in a time when it was still on to have emotions, express them, give vent to them, to complain, to beat one's fist against the pane of glass, to shake it at the sky. Nowadays we're supposed to cope. That wonderful film, Anger Management, stunning film, because that's in fact our problem. This was not Mahler's problem. He saw it, he heard it, he expressed it.
0: Though completed in the summer of 1907, Mahler actually withheld his Eighth Symphony from publication and public performances for 3 years. It was not until 1910 that he finally yielded to an increasingly curious world of musicians and, as biographer Gabriel Engel stated, quote, the unceasing prayers of his concert representative Emil Gutmann, unquote, thus allowing the Eighth Symphony to receive its premiere. It was decided that Munich would be the staging ground for the premiere, and thus choral rehearsals were begun in earnest. With Mahler still in America, Gutmann was charged with getting everything in order. Mahler wrote to Gutmann that he felt the project had zero chance of success and pleaded with him to abandon it. But Gutmann persevered, and at length Mahler was informed that rehearsals were ready for his final formative touches. Mahler traveled to Munich expecting the worst, but everything was indeed in order. So on September 12, 1910, Mahler conducted an orchestra comprising 171 members and a chorus of 858 in the world premiere of this Symphony No. 8 in E-flat major. Now often called the Symphony of 1,000, the piece was the greatest and perhaps only unqualified success of Mahler's life. Because the human voice plays such an important role in the structure of the Eighth Symphony, it's vital to have good singers, and Mr. Mazel and the New York Philharmonic did not disappoint in the cast they assembled. We'll hear sopranos Christine Brewer, Nancy Gustafson, Janine DeBeek, mezzo-sopranos Mary Phillips and Nancy Maltzby, tenor Anthony Dean Griffey, bass Wolfgang Schön, and bass baritone Jason Grant. Also featured are the New York Choral Artists, the Dessoff Symphony Choir, and the Brooklyn Youth Chorus. One can hardly call the Mahler Eighth a symphony in the classic sense of the word, yet Part 1 can be analyzed according to the classic sonata form. In Part 2, there's a discernible adagio, scherzo, and finale too, albeit in a modernized sense. To present a detailed analysis of this work would be impossible in the time we have together. This is the kind of thing on which musicology doctoral students base their dissertations. However, we can present some general highlights. As you might have inferred by now, Mahler's Eighth Symphony is divided into two parts. Part 1 is a musical setting of the ancient Latin hymn Veni Creator Spiritus. In English, the first stanza reads, come, Creator Spirit, visit the minds of your people, fill with grace from on high the hearts which thou didst create. The first section opens with a choral statement of the main theme. Here's the original hymn as sung by the Benedictine monks of Santo Domingo de Silos.

Part 2 of the Eighth Symphony is based on Gretchen's transfiguration scene from the second part of Goethe's Faust. One need not have an advanced degree in philosophy to be able to trace a connection between the pleading of the veni creator spiritus and the eternal feminine of Goethe.

Following the various sections of the second part, we have the mighty finale. This section is dominated by the sentiment, "The woman's soul leadeth us upward and on." Most critics and musicologists agree that to Mahler, this represents the fulfillment of the creator spiritus, or spiritual creator.

While the Eighth Symphony was billed, against the composer's wishes, as the Symphony of a Thousand in reference to the forces it employs, it has also been called the true Ode to Joy in reference to the choral movement of Beethoven's Ninth Symphony. By uniting Christian mysticism with pagan pantheism, the Eighth Symphony seems to proclaim a message of universal love and faith.

0: Let's pause here for station ID. When we return, we'll hear Mahler's Eighth Symphony without interruption. I'm Alec Baldwin, and you're listening to the New York Philharmonic this week.
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0: And now we hear the Symphony No. 8 by Mahler. 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